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2: and with me, Chawarat Yong Jiranon
1: Starting off our national news this morning The Prime Minister lays out priorities for building a more resilient Thailand, calling for a strong within approach that broadens national security beyond protection from external threats. Meanwhile, the Interior and Justice Ministries seek closer coordination among administrative officials, the police, and probation authorities to prevent repeat offenses by high-risk former inmates.
2: Looking at the global scene, Iran threatens to retaliate against any new U.S. attacks on its assets, warning that the energy production chain in the region is, quote, exposed.
1: On the business agenda, the transport minister orders agencies to address traffic and management issues at the Lat Krabang Inland Container Depot and Romgao Truck Terminal.
2: All those top headlines and many more coming up.
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1: Good morning to all of our listeners, and good morning, Kuchawarat. How are you?
2: Oh, very good morning to everyone. It's a Tuesday, everyone.
1: It's a Tuesday already.
2: Yes, it was a bit wet, we were talking about right earlier last night, but hopefully today the weather will be okay. And it's a bit hot as well during the day, so please take care of your health.
1: Yes, all right. Stay safe on the road, and we will be here to give you the news. Let's begin here. Welcome officially now to The Breakfast Show. Before we get going, you can find us on social media on Facebook by searching Radio Thailand FM 88 as well. If you want to contact us, the anchors, or want to make some comments or maybe some requests. And now you are listening to the national news headlines from Bangkok and around Thailand. To begin here, Prime Minister Anutin Chanwirakul laid out three priorities for building a more resilient Thailand at yesterday's National Defense College Class 68 Symposium, held under the theme Resilient Thailand. The event examined how the country can respond to rapid changes in geopolitics, global trade, technology, artificial intelligence, energy, and demographics. Anutin called for a strong within approach that broadens national security beyond protection from external threats to include Thailand's ability to anticipate change and turn global challenges into opportunities. He identified AI and the digital economy, semiconductors and advanced electronics, next-generation vehicles, clean energy, healthcare, and defense as key future industries. The Prime Minister also called for a more agile and responsive government that reduces unnecessary procedures while retaining capabilities essential to national interests. Anutin placed equal importance on human development, saying Thailand needs people with the knowledge and skills to make effective use of infrastructure, technology, and emerging economic opportunities. The Prime Minister added that building greater capabilities at home should go hand in hand with deeper international engagement. Thailand should remain open to investment, technology, knowledge, and skilled professionals from around the world while ensuring that these connections benefit Thai people.
2: Meanwhile, in other news, Deputy Interior Minister Jesse Taised and Justice Minister Police Lieutenant General Rutipon Nawarat have ordered closer coordination among administrative officials, police, and probation authorities to monitor high-risk former inmates and prevent repeat offenses. The two officials chaired a nationwide meeting at the Ministry of Interior yesterday, with governors, district chiefs, and other provincial officials joining by video conference. Jesed described post-release monitoring as an urgent priority of Prime Minister Anutin Chanwirakun following serious incidents in Uthaitani and Chonburi. Local authorities were instructed to review individuals on existing target lists, assess each case by risk level, and monitor behavior that could pose a threat to public safety, including potential links to illegal drugs. Initial checks involving several hundred former inmates found that some remained involved with drugs after release. Governors were directed to assign capable personnel and ensure supervision is carried out thoroughly rather than treated as a routine administrative exercise. Agencies will improve information sharing, maintain detailed records, and classify individuals based on their behavior and risk factors so that potential problems can be identified earlier. Provincial authorities were also instructed to seek additional assistance when cases require intervention beyond their existing powers or resources. A special operations team is available to support local officials as needed, with the effort aimed at improving post-release supervision, preventing repeat offenses, and protecting the public.
1: All right, now parents, listen up, because the Department of Disease Control, or DDC, is urging parents, schools, and child care centers to watch for hand, foot, and mouth disease, or HFMD, after more than 53,000 cases and one death were recorded nationwide this year. Cases commonly rise during the rainy season, especially among young children in schools and early childhood development centers. Figures from the Digital Disease Surveillance System show that from January 1st through September 1st, 5,408 patients required hospital treatment, while the mortality rate stood at 0.002 per 100,000 people. Now, children age 0 or newborn to 4 years accounted for the most cases, followed by those age 5 through 9 and 10 till 14. The DDC reported that young children are most susceptible to transmission because of close contact with shared toys, learning materials, and frequently touched surfaces. The agency has called on educational facilities and families to closely monitor children and consistently follow disease prevention and control measures. Although the cumulative number of HFMD cases remain lower than during the same period of 2025, health authorities are advising continued vigilance. Parents, guardians, schools, and child care centers are encouraged to work to limit transmission and reduce the risk of outbreaks during the rainy season.
2: Yes, definitely during this time, make sure you wash your hands and keep clean as much as possible.
1: Clean the toys.
2: Clean the toys. Clean, yeah. You have to be vigilant. Remember, maybe going back to the COVID times, but not as strict, right? All right, let's take a look at other news there that has been a concern in Thailand, that is data centers. Minister of Natural Resources and Environment Suchat Somglin has ordered the Pollution Control Department, or PCD, to accelerate cleanup around the Damak Digital Thailand, or BKK01, data center in Bangkok's Rama 9 area after oil-contaminated wastewater and sediment were found inside the compound and in nearby public drains. Authorities are working to prevent contamination from reaching Khlong Sam Se Nai and restore the area to normal. PCD Director General Surin Worakit Thamrong reported that officials and the Hui Kwang District Office inspected the site on September 6, and the data center contracted Genko Company Limited to remove and properly dispose the contaminated materials. Tests after wastewater and sediment were pumped from a collection pit inside the compound recorded zero levels of volatile organic compounds and hydrogen sulfide. Crews also removed about 30 cubic meters of contaminated wastewater from public drainage pipes, clearing roughly 60% of the affected materials. Oil odors at the site have decreased. Pumping was later suspended after the transport vehicle reached capacity, and wooden barriers and sandbags were installed to prevent the remaining wastewater from flowing into the Khlong Sam Sein Nai during the heavy rain. Denco is scheduled to resume removal operations. The PCD will continue environmental testing, containment, and oversight of waste disposal until the contamination has been cleared and authorities determine that the area no longer poses a risk to nearby communities or waterways.
4: All right, so that is going on at the moment. And that will have to wrap up the national headlines this morning. But coming up next, Nepali rescuers search for more than 100 hydropower workers feared trapped in tunnels days following rescues from the wreckage of catastrophic floods.
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6: In eternal remembrance, Her Royal Highness Princess Pachara Kittiyapa Narayantira Thepayawadi Gromma Luang Rajasarini Saripat Mahawachara Rajatida. Deeply grateful for Her Royal Highness's infinite royal grace and benevolence. 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
4: 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And this is the Global News, catching you up on the world today. First up, Iran has threatened to retaliate against any new U.S. attacks on its assets, warning that the energy production chain in the region was sprawling, accessible, and exposed, and that U.S. oil and gas companies were there shared that exposure. Over the weekend, senior Iranian security official Mohsen Razai said Iran would announce plans for a new restricted zone in the Gulf in the coming days, and that it would soon approve maps of a new shipping corridor through the Strait of Hormuz. Iran has throttled traffic through the strait, which is a vital global oil and gas supply route, since the war with the United States began with U.S. and Israeli strikes back in February 28th. Razai said the new restricted zone would begin from where a U.S. naval blockade of Iran starts and extend into areas of the Gulf. He noted that any ship entering the new zone would be added to an Iranian sanctions list. Underlining Iran's defiance, Iranian Parliament Speaker Mohammad Bakir Khalibaf issued a new threat to respond to any U.S. strikes in what appeared to be a response to a warning by U.S. Defense Secretary Pete Hegseth that Iran's oil tanker fleet was defenseless.
1: Here's an update on the ongoing rescue mission in Nepal following the disaster of floods.
2: Nepali rescuers are searching for more than 100 hydropower workers fear trap in tunnels days following rescues from the wreckage of a catastrophic floods or amount of floods that laid waste to towns and villages on the Himalayan border with China. The rescues offer a glimmer of hope as Nepal marks the 13th day after the disaster, traditionally the final day of mourning in Hindu rites for the hundreds killed in the floods. Army rescuers said about 121 of a total of 900 people missing from the hydroelectric projects could have been trapped in these tunnels. Others may have been working elsewhere at the power plants, but not inside the vast network of tunnels. Among those whom rescuers were trying to find on Monday were 4 out of 6 people missing at the Chilimi hydropower project in the hard-hit Rasuwa district. Srila Ram Nupain, a lawmaker involved in rescue efforts, said authorities had obtained specialized equipment and identified techniques needed for the Chilimi operation. Rescuers believe there could be survivors trapped inside tunnels because many have air pockets as well as spaces and rooms for people to stay. In recent days, search teams in Nepal have rescued 4 people, including a Chinese national who was pulled from a tunnel over the weekend.
9: Yes, our thoughts and prayers still go out to the people of Nepal. All right, over in our next news, 7 Indonesian airports, including 2 serving Jakarta, remained closed on Monday because of volcanic ash from eruptions at Mount Anak Krakatau, as around 341,000 travelers were affected by flight cancellations and delays. Ash from Anak Krakatau, which sits halfway between Java and Sumatra Islands, has blanketed Jakarta and several surrounding areas since it erupted late on Friday, leading to a closure of airports for safety reasons. Indonesia's Chief Infrastructure Minister, Angus Harimurti Yudhoyono, said around 341,000 people have been affected by the delay, diversion, or cancellation of 2,961 flights. Transport Minister Dudi Purgagandhi said the closure was extended to give the airport time to clean the runway, taxiway, and apron, and give airline operators time to prepare their fleets. Passengers at Soekarno Hatta, which is located in the city of Tangerang, adjacent to Jakarta, were frantically looking for the status of their flights on the information boards, while some were sleeping on benches. President Prabowo Subianto chaired a virtual meeting on Monday with authorities on the eruption, as well as an August 15th earthquake that killed more than 130 people in eastern Indonesia and the ongoing forest fires, saying the disaster mitigation budget needed to rise significantly.
2: Taking a look at the European issues here involving the relationship between Europe and the United States, European Commission President Ursula von der Leyen has unveiled plans for 200 million euros or $232 million U.S. dollars of EU investments in Greenland and closer ties with the Danish Arctic Territory, which President Donald Trump has insisted should belong to the United States. Von der Leyen arrived in Greenland over the weekend for a 2-day visit, serving as a show of support for the governments of Greenland and Denmark, which have strongly rebuffed Trump's campaign to acquire the world's largest island. The head of the 27-nation European Union's executive body said the EU money would focus on sectors including critical minerals, satellite communications, and renewable energy in Greenland, a semi-autonomous part of the Danish realm. Von der Leyen told a news conference that, quote, the EU stands in full solidarity with the Kingdom of Denmark and the people of Greenland. Her visit reflects the increasing geopolitical importance of the Arctic to major powers such as the United States, Russia, China, and Europe, as melting ice opens new shipping routes to make the region's mineral wealth more accessible. The European Commission chief had earlier posted on social media platform X, formerly Twitter, how she was aware of the, quote, visible scars of climate change.
9: And those were our global reports, but still to come in our business section.
1: Huawei and Xiaomi launch new flagship foldable smartphones, stepping up competition in China's premium handset market ahead of Apple's product launch.
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11: Gone too soon you are, fair princess, from this land which loved you dearly. 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Now repose in the rewards of good deeds. We invoke the blessings of the Supreme Enlightened One on you, adorned with virtues of the Triple Jeweled Crown. 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
1: And this is the Business News, taking you to the financial frontier. To begin here, the 74th Bangkok Gems and Jewelry Fair is welcoming more than 1,300 exhibitors from over 20 countries to the Queen Sirikit National Convention Center in Bangkok from September 8th until the 12th. Manufacturers, exporters, designers, buyers, and other industry professionals will be able to explore products ranging from raw gemstones to finished fine jewelry across the LG, G, and first floors of the convention center. Among the main attractions will be The Craft of Brilliance, which is a flagship exhibition tracing the evolution of Thailand's jewelry craftsmanship from traditional knowledge and artisanal skills to contemporary and award-winning creations. The Designer Zone will showcase Thai designers and collaborations with educational institutions, supporting the development of original design manufacturing and providing opportunities for emerging talent. The New Faces Zone will feature high-potential SMEs, provincial artisans, and emerging designers from across Thailand. An on-site GIT Gemological Laboratory will offer certified gemstone identification services, while business matching, networking receptions, trade seminars, and market insight workshops will provide opportunities for buyers, investors, and industry professionals to establish business connections and explore new markets. The fair follows a successful 73rd edition that welcomed more than 40,000 visitors from 118 countries and generated approximately 4.75 billion baht in trade value. The 74th Bangkok Gems and Jewelry Fair will take place from September 8th until the 12th of this year at Queen Sirikit National Convention Center in Bangkok. And for more information and visitor registration, it is available at worldwideweb.bkkgems.com.
2: I think we should all go. I think the thing is, it's sad. The sad thing about me is we always read about it, right, on our station and at our station, and I never get to go. And Queen Sirikit Center is quite the place to be now.
9: Yes.
2: They've got all the restaurants, and next to it, there's a park. So go and enjoy, everyone. All right, let's take a look at another issue here in the business news concerning Thailand. Deputy Prime Minister and Transport Minister Pipat Ratchakitprakorn has ordered agencies to address long-standing traffic infrastructure and management issues at the Lathgabang Inland Container Depot, or ICD, and the Romgao Truck Terminal. During an inspection, he called for the better coordination of road, rail, freight terminal, and port operations to cut transportation time and costs while reducing heavy truck traffic on public roads. The Department of Highways is constructing a direct ramp on or to the Chonburi bound side of motorway number 7, eliminating the current U-turn toward Bangkok. Scheduled for completion in March 2027, the ramp is expected to increase traffic capacity from about 930 to 1,194 vehicles per hour. Improvements are also planned for Romgao's roads, safety systems, truck waiting areas, and traffic circulation. Rail container traffic between Lathgabang and Lamchabang port rose from about 387,000 20-foot equivalent units, or TEUs, in fiscal 2021 to almost 498,000 TEUs in fiscal 2025, with around 436,000 TEUs recorded in the first 11 months of fiscal 2026. The single rail transfer operator system scheduled or handled about 483,000 TEUs from October 2025 through July 2026, about 16% above target, underscoring growing demand for rail freight. Pipat also directed the State Railway of Thailand to accelerate the long-delayed ICD concession process. The proposed 20-year public-private partnership calls for about 1.179 billion baht in initial private investment and requires at least 50% of annual container traffic to travel by rail.
1: All right, for our next news is for our smartphone lovers who are looking to get a new one. Here are some updates, and heads up, I'll be saying a lot of names of the models. Okay, Huawei and Xiaomi have launched new flagship foldable smartphones, stepping up competition in China's premium handset market ahead of Apple's product launch later this week. Huawei's new Mate XT2 series, which folds out twice into a tablet-sized screen, features its Kirin 9050 Pro chip, a redesigned hinge, improved water resistance, and a privacy screen that prevents nearby people from viewing the display. The devices are priced from 19,999 yuan, or that's $2,980, with the top-end version costing 24,999 yuan, or that's $3,725, and sales begin on September 12th. Huawei Executive Director Richard Yu told a press conference that the pricing right now is a real challenge because memory costs have risen sharply. Now, Huawei said the new chip design delivers greater computing power while using less electricity. And the architecture, called logic folding, is part of the Tao scaling law principle unveiled in May as Huawei seeks to overcome U.S. restrictions on access to advanced technology. At a separate launch event, Xiaomi unveiled its most premium phone to date, the Xiaomi 18 Fold. The device uses what Xiaomi calls a medium fold solution, remaining passport-sized when closed, while supporting three apps side-by-side when opened. Xiaomi CEO Le Jun said the device had several advantages over Apple products, weighing 219 grams and measuring 5.02 millimeters thick when folded, or unfolded rather, and the phone is lighter than Apple's iPhone Pro Max. The handset runs Xiaomi's in-house X-Ring O3 AI processor, which Le said outperforms Apple's A19 Pro in responsiveness.
9: Whew. So which one are you going to get?
1: The flip phone. No, it's the foldable phone right now. It's coming in trend.
9: I don't know.

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Putai favors Chad chart for Bangkok governor. The Putai party has instructed chief strategist Kaniang Sudarit Keyurathan to find a candidate for Bangkok governor, and she plans to approach former transport minister Chad chart Sitapunt. Putai leader Sompong Amorn Vabit on Thursday denied reports the party would field Kaniang Sudarit as its candidate in the coming Bangkok election for city governor. He told a press conference the party had by consensus assigned Kaniang Sudarit to find its candidate for the governorship. Kaniang Sudarit will supervise candidate selection because she has a good understanding of the problems of Bangkok and has worked for the people of Bangkok for a long time, Mr. Sompong said. Kaniang Sudarit would also select Putai candidates for other local body elections in the capital, the party leader said. He denied the party was limiting her role in Putai. Mr. Sompong dismissed a report that former Prime Minister Thaksin Shinawatra wanted Kaniang Sudarit to run for Bangkok governor. He said Thaksin had nothing to do with Putai. Kaniang Sudarit said she would first approach Mr. Chad Chart to run as the party's candidate. He was capable, used to work for Putai and had been its candidate for Prime Minister. Other senior executives in the private sector may also be considered. Prime Minister Prut Chan-o-cha, who previously led the junta government that cancelled all local polls, said recently that some local government elections could be held this year. Come back to listen, Metro News, next break. 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

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Rito

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3: and with me Duong Rat Sung Sawang
2: in the national news this morning. The government expands financial relief for communities affected by border tensions with Cambodia, approving more than 240 million baht in additional compensation. Meanwhile, the Department of Intellectual Property holds meetings with four leading South Korean copyright agencies in Seoul to strengthen bilateral cooperation.
3: Looking at the global scene, the Iranian-backed Houthi rebel group in Yemen launches